Romans 6, I think it says that strength is for service and not status. That's the Message version. That the ways that God has made us strong is not so we can prop ourselves up, but so that we can extend a hand and lend a hand, and that by the strength and weakness, our strength and weakness mixed together, that all of us will be made strong. I just want to sing that again. God doesn't do anything without going first. He doesn't charge us to do anything without going first. Christ is the ultimate example of strength being for service and not for status. Can we sing that chorus one more time? Christ our King.

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3: Well, we've been on the will of God all month. This is the last in that series about being in the will of God. And this morning's title is Another Kind of Will. Another kind of will. Remember, we talked about the will of man, the will of God. And then there's another kind of will, wants to take you over, make you operate in his will. If you would, turn to Genesis chapter 4. Verse 1, Father, I thank you that the words produce strength, edification, and empower us to live as successful believers in the name of Jesus. Amen. Well, I'm just going to read verses 1 through 8 to you. It says, and Adam knew Eve, his wife, and she conceived and bare Cain, and said, I have gotten a man from the Lord. And she again bare a son, Abel, and Abel was a keeper of the sheep, and Cain was a tiller of the ground. And in the process of time, that Cain brought forth the fruit of the ground as an offering, and Abel, he also brought the firstlings of the flock and of the fat thereof. And the Lord had respect unto Abel and his offering, but unto Cain and his offering he had not respect. And Cain was wroth with his, and his countenance fell. And the Lord said, Cain, why art thou wroth, and why is thy countenance fallen? If thou do well, shalt thou not be accepted? And if thou dost not well, sin lies at the door, and unto thee shall be his desire, and thou shalt rule over him. Now, I remember, this sounds funny, but you know what I remember reading that? I went to Catholic school, you know, and I remember when I was a little kid, how many of you went to grade school or Christian school or anything? They wanted you to read a Bible through. I always got to that chapter when I was young. I never got any further to Genesis. But I remember always reading that and thinking, why didn't he accept what God gave him? Why did God accept what he gave him? It seemed, how many of you read a Bible and sometimes it looks unfair? It just don't look right, okay? But you see, obviously God's right, and we have to ask God what he wants us to know. Now, you can get in there and you could say, well, Abel brought the firstling and the fat. He brought his first fruits offering, and I'm sure there's a teaching in there that is respectable. But the law hadn't been written yet, and the two scriptures are in Numbers that references about the, you know, offerings from the land and offerings from the cattle. But that hadn't been written yet, and the Bible says that without the law, there's no conviction of sin. So obviously, it had to be more than just law-breaking because it wasn't written. Amen? So anyway, there's two sons. They both grew up in the same house, same mother, same father. Both were born after the fall, so they had a fallen nature. And obviously, their names were Cain and Abel. Abel's name means in Hebrew breath or vapor. And I thought about that. I thought the only thing that could be is perhaps his life was so short, because his life was snuffed out quickly. It was as a vapor. The Bible says that your life is as a vapor. And Cain's name means acquisition. He was, so acquisition, perhaps his father and mother felt that they had acquired a son. You notice it says, and she said, God gave us a son. I personally believe that God is involved with names. I think that your name is significant to God, and your name is connected to your purpose. You know, I would have to say he's in there. It would be nice if everything was predictable in life. How many of you sometimes wish you could just make it predictable because you can't stand the stress? But some things can only be explained after they happen. I used to, when I was younger, I thought, well, you didn't tithe. You know, I was very legal. You know, when you get born again, until you get filled with the Holy Ghost, you're a pretty legal person. And you're a scorekeeper, and you get out your card, and you think you're, please forgive me, you think you're smart enough to explain everything without God. Well, that's foolishness. Some things have to be lived and explained on the other side. So, you know, when you grow up, you realize how little you know, as they say. you think, I can't explain it till God tells me what happened. I know it happened, but I don't know what happened till God tells me. And just to give you an illustration, in Acts 15, if you remember, they didn't expect a bunch of Gentile people to get saved. Okay, so they got saved. And the Pharisees wanted to get them all circumcised. And they had to have a big meeting over it, literally. The apostles and elders had a big meeting over these Gentiles getting saved. Why? They didn't know. They didn't expect it to happen, but it happened. So they needed to figure out what God did by saving somebody who wasn't a Jew. They didn't know what to do with it. So they had to get together and seek an explanation. Now you'd think they'd have known before, but it caught them by surprise. I had to give you a biblical example of surprise because I got to give you a biblical example for everything that I teach. Otherwise, you need to get out of here. You know, the word is where your definitions come from. So anyway, it happened afterwards. They got an explanation after it happened. Now, Cain brought his offering. We're going back to Genesis 4. Numbers 12:12 talks about bringing fruit of the ground. Numbers 12:17 talks about the firstlings of the flocks. Obviously, we talked about the first fruits and all that. We're not teaching on that today. Now, but, you know, as we see now, the correction needed to take place in the heart of Cain. You know, instead of bringing up his offering, God brought up his character, which would explain in the New Testament why he said, if you have aught against your brother, I'm not ready to take your money. You can just set it there and go reconcile. You never thought God didn't want your money, did you? You always think them preachers want your money, but God wants you right, and then he wants your money. God looks that you for righteousness, and I'm not saying you got to be perfect, but there's a couple things, and unforgiveness is one of the majors. You know, I'm not telling you that you got to be perfect before you bring an offering or your tithe, but right relationship, and I don't know about you, I have painstakingly held my emotional man under. Was it smooth? No. Did it look really bad sometime? Yes. So I could stay right with people that God gave me. In other words, I could have bolted. I could have took off. I could have blamed them. They didn't do right. I could have thought of a million things. But I sat there. That's why when Paul said, when you're suffered wrong, take it. See, relationships are worth more than being right. You with me? Relationships are worth more than being right. If you're patient, God will vindicate you. When he was reviled, he reviled not again. When he suffered, he didn't threaten, but he committed himself to him who judges righteously. You are to be patient long enough to let God vindicate you and let him build your character while you're waiting. Like, that's a process, and that's always the process. You know, that God allows you to be heated up, cooked. And while he's creating your deliverance, he's stretching your character. They go together. So if you avoid, I always say this, if you avoid affliction, you avoid growth. That's why people that seek comfort stay the same. You don't ever want to do that. Comfort is an enemy. And I know I said that to you about a month ago. Comfort to me is an enemy. I don't want to be comfortable. I want to be successful. Don't give me a nice couch so I'm out of your way. I don't want to be comfortable. I want to have my cause and my purpose. It's greater than that. You know, I'm just going to say this and interject something. If most of your thought life is spent on how you're going to make your life nice a little bit today, when you retire, you're going to miss your purpose.
1: Amen.
3: We're going to be teaching on money in the Wednesday nights and in the next 4 weeks. Money matters. And one of the things in there isn't about money. It's about finding your purpose. You know, I mean, the world would tell you to work 45 years at a job you hate to retire and do nothing. And see, I tell you, you got to go find your purpose, because therein is your joy, therein is everything. You go find what you're supposed to do, and then they pay you.
1: Hallelujah.
3: That stuff of just going for money and hating it for 40 years and saying, I'm doing my job. What do you want to do? I hate my job. That doesn't even make sense. Why would you do that? I've said this to you before. I got up 4 o'clock in the morning, 5 o'clock in the morning. My garage didn't open until 9, but I couldn't wait to get there. I couldn't wait till the employees got there. I was so excited to get to go to work. I'm there 2 hours before they get there waiting. And they come and see me with that big old smile. They know they're going to work today, because I got a vision and we're going to go do it today. That's normal to me. Standing around a coffee pot going, that ought to make you run. That's no life at all. I got to have a purpose. You know, people will sacrifice greatly for a purpose. Greatly. They give their lives, you know. I know people don't like to hear this, but those soldiers are not in it for the money, I don't think. Those boys that are overseas, I think they can make money some other way. They believe they're defending our nation. Aren't you glad somebody believes in defending the nation? Amen. Aren't you glad that somebody took up the cause of your safety, that you were that valuable to them, that they gave their life, rearranged their life, left their kids. Their kids are in church, but they ain't with them. They're overseas defending us. Thank God for those men. Amen. Now, the thing that was rough about Cain is God wanted to bring up his character. Instead, he chopped his brother down. See, he saw his brother as the reason he looked bad. Somehow he got that all twisted up. His brother brought conviction. Turn to 1 John chapter 3, verse 12. Thank you, God, for the word, huh? Wonderful stuff. Wonderful stuff. 1 John 3:12. Not as Cain, who was of the wicked one and slew his brother. And the scripture says, and why did he slew him? Why did he kill him? Because his own works were evil and his brother's righteous. He didn't kill Cain or Abel for what Abel did. He killed him because his deeds were evil. His deeds were evil. That's an interesting thought, isn't it? You know, he slew him because his own works were evil and his brother's righteous. You know, some people don't tell you, this is one thing I think new Christians need to know, that it's dangerous if you live right. If you're going to be a real Christian, you can, once your honeymoon's over, and you get through the euphoric, I was dying and I'm living and God saved me and God, my marriage was done and God helped me and I had cancer and I'm better. And he does all those things, by the way, in case you didn't know that. There, you begin to live right. And when you live right, you become a person that convicts others. So your life looks like it's deteriorating sometime because people don't treat you right. And that's something that everybody ought to tell new Christians, because they don't understand. I mean, remember when your bubble popped and you found out people, not everybody wanted to live right. Not everybody wanted to do right. And you go, I didn't know that was like, oh, what happened? You're devastated. You're devastated. That's I always say this too, even with my own children. I wanted to protect them so much. They're sitting in his congregation. They'd both probably tell you that I tried to keep them away from bad so much that I kept them from learning some things that they needed to know about folks. But when you're a dad, you know, and if you're a protecting dad, as Jeremy just spoke about, you think by protecting them from the truth, you're protecting them, and that's not necessarily so. Because then they go to school or they graduate and they get their bubble bursted, whereas you could have let the air out slowly at the house. Can I just put it that way? Rather than them to have to get a big revelation of what people can be like, they could have learned it in a slow leak over a period of time, that, and you could have taught them, instructed them on how to handle that. Amen? So anyway, that part needs explained. That when people around you that don't want to grow get stuck, when it's all right until you move. Now, if you stay there with them, they'll never say a word to you. But when they get stuck and your faith is living and you start to go past them, that's when the persecution starts. Now, if you just want to stay there with them and say, yeah, it's like that for me too, you're fine. But when you start to keep moving on, see, God said, I provoke them to jealousy. Believe it or not, it's biblical. That means God's going to let people get jealous of you on purpose, and he's going to make sure it happens. So you are literally going to arouse persecution by trying to live right. I don't know how we got this image of it. It's just going to be like flowers. We're going to float to glory land. Ain't even close. If you live right, you got the devil to deal with, people to deal with, your own skin to deal with. So when you live right, people who don't want to will eventually begin to persecute you. You know, I was looking up a scripture on sought. And do you know what? With Jesus, listen to this. This blew my mind. This is just the word sought, that's all. 20 times when they sought him, they wanted to kill him. 4 times they wanted to protect him. 3 of them was his mom and dad, and the 4th one was Pilate. So all he had that really cared about him was his mom and dad, and the law was supposed to protect him. Isn't that interesting? And it was only like 6 or 7 people in sought. When I didn't look up all the healing scriptures, I just looked up the sought. Only 6 or 7 people sought him so they could get better. He had 20 people trying to kill him. 4 times they're trying to keep him safe, and 6 people just want. You'd think with Jesus, with all that dunamis power, they'd have wanted his healing power. They'd have wanted his virtue, but they was wanting to kill him 75% more of the time. I thought, isn't that awful? They wanted to kill him, and he never sinned. But he convicted you. He convicted you. He convicted the Pharisees. Instead of them repenting, they decided, well, let's kill him. See, when people, they were stuck, the Pharisees were stuck. They did not want to change. That's why a religious devil can't stand the move of God. Because it's something different than it's used to. If it don't fit in the head, it's not God. But I tell you this morning, if it's not biblical, it's not God. When you see something as a Christian, you really should go home and read the Word and find out what the Word says about it yourself, not just take the preacher's word for it. Or a neighbor, or somebody who's been saved longer than you. That doesn't mean anything. Thy word, O Lord, is forever settled in heaven. No matter how much preaching you hear, you have an obligation as a believer to go home and look at your own Bible to make your own decisions and work out your own salvation with fear and trembling. Your conscience is the highest governor you have in you. I mean, you could hear somebody say you're supposed to give $100. But if your conscience tells you not to, but if your conscience tells you to give $1,000, that's the one. You got to go with the God inside of you. You with me? Now, I do think you should listen to preaching, but I do think you are of your own will to make your own decisions. Amen? So anyway, somebody who's stuck can really make your life hard. Look what it did to Miriam and Moses when he had to wait, the whole country had to wait for Miriam 7 days to go by. It held up the whole group. So believe it or not, sin, that stuff where you don't think sin affects nobody but you, it's not even close to true. It affects everybody. If you have, I'll go there a minute. I wasn't going to, but I will. If you got people doing really bad things in your house, meaning kids and adults,

never heard anybody say I played my CD backwards. But anyway, they had records. Remember them old 33s and 45s? Well, they'd play them back and it would sound demonic. Like if you got the old ones from Black Sabbath and all them and you played them backwards, when it was demonic and those people were demonic, so the devils came in the kids' room. So they all, his kids got scared. You know how many know the devil's scary? They come running on the steps, said, Daddy, Daddy, there's a devil in our room. And they knew their father cast out devils on, that's what he did. And all he said in that bellowing Lester Summerall voice, you tell me how I got in there and then I'll cast him out. In other words, they know devil belongs in my house. You tell me what you did to attract that devil in this house because he don't belong here. So he wouldn't even cast the devil out till his kids said they sorry for going and get it. Why would he? Because if you don't get rid of the, you're going to be stuck with it. That's why people who treat symptoms instead of problems never get better. You got to go after the root. The axe is laid at the root of a tree. Now, that tree might take time to die. See, if your kid's acting up, you go for the root of it instead of the fruit. Now, the fruit will look better, and all your buddies will pat you on the back and say, you got rid of that fruit, but it'll be back next year. You got to see, nobody knows, it still looks like it's there when you go to the root. That's why a faith person looks like they're crazy, because they're not treating symptoms. They're going after the source, and that takes a little more time to dig down to the roots. Amen? The fig tree was dead by the time Jesus got back, not right then. He cursed it, took off, come back, and then it withered while he was gone. Your faith is exactly like that. It works while you go and do what God told you to do. It works. You curse it or bless it, you go, and when you come back, it's been in operation, because the kingdom of God says a man sleeps and rises day and night and he knows not how, Mark 4, but it still works while you're sleeping. Your prosperity is developing while you're sleeping if you did what you're supposed to do during the day. And while you're sleeping, God is arranging your deals and angels are going out and getting your checks and your stuff. They're setting up deals. Now, that's just not enough. I'm really in different places today, but I'm not. That sets up deals, but you got to have faith to go sign the contracts afterwards, too. You can't just pray and bless and believe and not consummate the deal with your faith. A lot of packages were never picked up. Prayed for, fasted for, tithed for, given for, seed sown, but too afraid to make the commitment to get the package. Faith leaps. Fear stops and thinks about it. That's a Summerall quote many years ago. Amen. So, anyway. So like I said, sometimes people don't tell you it's dangerous when you're around people that don't want to change. It's dangerous, certainly dangerous to be around Cain, wasn't it? That's dangerous. When somebody don't want to change, that spirit comes into their life. You can see it if you're spiritually discerning. You can see that spirit on their face that they want you to fail. Your success is convicting. God didn't compare. I looked at that scripture, and nowhere do I see God compared Cain and Abel. He dealt with them as individuals. He didn't say Cain did it right and you didn't. He individually told Cain, he said, if you do what's right. He didn't say if you do what Abel did. He said, if you do what's right. You. Now, I ain't worried about Abel. That's like he told Peter. He told Peter, remember when Peter got upset with John? And he says, well, what about John? Because when God convicts you, everybody always takes, you know them big lights? This is the way I feel. When people get convicted, they take that light and just push it over whoever's in the room besides them. It don't matter where it goes. They just don't want it on them. Peter said, well, what about John? And Jesus said, what is it to you if he's alive till I come back? In other words, mind your own business. I'm not talking to John, I'm talking to you. God is a God of individuals. We've said that before, that you could be sitting in the congregation and you could be healed of cancer and a person sitting next to you could die of the same disease.
You could be sitting next to somebody and they'll be broke and you

you will have money, or you could be broke and they will have money. It doesn't, God is no respecter of persons. It's whoever believes what he says. Many people, there were many widows in Israel, but there was the only one to whom the prophet was sent to. And she obeyed immediately. That's how you know she was the right one. She says, I'm going to make a cake and die. He says, do this instead. And she just did it. Oh, what a great girl, huh? Just did it. And her barrel never run dry. And her barrel never went empty. And her cruse of oil did not run dry. Why? She obeyed the man of God instead of thinking. In the natural, she was right. But she didn't need natural. Natural was killing her. She needed supernatural. So she needed miracles. And to have miracles, it says, believe the Lord God's prophets and you'll prosper. So she had to get a word. And God sent the man of God to her. Isn't that interesting? Out of an entire place, he only sends her to that woman. Faith's hard to find. Jesus said, or the Bible says, when the Son of Man comes back, will he find any faith in the earth? It's not common. I wish faith was common and everybody could pick it up. But I have found there's only a few people who are willing to invest what it takes to build their faith to receive the promises of God. Amen. Now, instead of raising his standard, obviously, he brought Abel down. Now, Cain's name means acquisition. This is one of the things that I really think, I think names mean a lot. Now, legal people want flawed people to fall, okay? I don't believe Abel was perfect. I just think he pleased God. Aren't you glad you can please God and not be perfect? I don't know about you. I think it's great. You know, I don't have to do everything right for God to say, I love you, son. You know, I say this all the time. I've had the privilege of failing enough to be myself. And you might say, what's the matter with you? I'm telling you, there's a great freedom in failing. Though a righteous man fall 7 times, he's going to get up. It's all right to fall. It's good for you. It steals the confidence from your flesh and moves your confidence to God, to him who is able to keep you from falling. The definition of acquire, that's what Cain's name meant. To gain for oneself through one's action and efforts. What was wrong with Cain? Like I said, the law wasn't written. He had an entitlement mentality. He did something so he thought he'd get something. He had a scorecard. To come into possession or ownership. He was saying, my efforts. See, when you give God something in that arena and you don't realize it came from God, you think you're giving him something that's yours. And I hear the earth is the Lord's and the fullness thereof. You don't get to, you give God what he gave you. That's why he provided the ram in the thicket for Abraham. Abraham said, the Lord will provide. Some of you, God's got to give you something today. Some of you, God's got to give you something to give God. Those of you who need that, I pray that your ram come, that you can give God, that he gives you something so you can give it to him. Don't hang on to that one. And you got to make sure you give that. You can't afford not to give it. Abraham couldn't afford it not to do that. Amen. My efforts got me here. That's what Cain was saying. Turn to Romans chapter 9, verse 32.

0: Wherefore, because they sought it not by faith, but as it were by works of the law, for they stumbled at the stumbling stone. In other words, they did it by works instead of by faith. Isn't it funny? A works person, and you understand, you're talking to somebody that likes working. You can do a whole bunch of works and make your life real, real nice, but until God breathes on it and blesses it, it doesn't seem to matter. You can have your house real nice and everything look real good and be miserable. But God will breathe on somebody's house that needs painted, and the car's tires are bald, and stuff ain't exactly right. And God, like He'll just breathe on their life, breathe life into their life, like He did Adam. And they have a life. Having stuff isn't having a life. Having God is having a life. Amen. Stuff's okay, but God obviously is better. So what was the matter? Cain's grid work was wrong. Now, the reason that I'm going there, what all this is about, is when your grid work is wrong, you come to the wrong conclusions no matter what you hear. It doesn't, when your thoughts are filtered through a tainted funnel, I tell you what, put a little arsenic in a funnel and run your stuff through it. It's not going to come out drinkable. When your mind is dirty, or I say dirty, we didn't talk about sexual immorality, however, it's in the pile. When your mind is dirty, whatever goes through it's going to come out tainted. It doesn't matter what you hear. It matters how clean. See, you got to make sure you keep your heart with all diligence, for out of it are the issues of life. If your heart's not pure, it doesn't matter what you hear. You're going to taint it enough that it's going to make it fit you. You're going to your agenda, what you want to do. We can all hear the same sermon, but don't really matter. 25 people think it's for somebody else. You know, really, we're supposed to come to church and not worry about who's here. Not even think about it, really. It's nice to see your friends, but I hope you're not here for them. You're here for God and yourself to find out what God wants to tell you. So if what's more important than your cleanliness of life? Is extremely important. What you watch, what you let spoke in your presence, who you let be in your presence, what books you buy, what you put on the internet, who has your ear, all of those determine how well you hear. Jesus said, if any man has ears to hear, you can have ears and not hear if you're tainted. You know, in the area of finance, because I can say that because everybody in here needs money and finance. You can literally do a bunch of things right. You can study in the stock market and everything. But do you know if you have greed in your heart, it'll make you go broke almost no matter what you do. You'll be looking for the big one all the time and you'll lose everything you got because you don't hear the same gospel. You'll remember that God will heap into your bosom, but you won't remember He said, don't despise small beginnings. And diversify your investments, it says. See, you won't understand that you got to learn a lot more than what you got to hear more than your heart. If your heart's not right, you can't hear right, is what I'm trying to tell you. The book is a big book. It has much to say about every topic. You can't... I'll tell that story again. All right. Those of you, like I said, some of this is repeats. 5 girls wanted to get together and pray for their husbands. It went from praying for their husbands to talking about their husbands. And they all got divorced but one, and she got through by a thread. So what they thought they was going to go pray... turned out to, you know what he did to me? And in doing so, they got defiled and they lost their marriages. what started out like a prayer meeting. See, if you call it a prayer meeting, you got to keep it one. That's why we're going to just touch this for a minute. We're not talking about that. That's why you can't do things apart from the church government, because that's what keeps it right, is the leadership. Am I making sense here? Little leaven, leaven the whole lump. Anyway, so an inaccurate mind is like having a tape measure that there are all the dots, all the lines are in a different place. It's inaccurate. You can't measure anything unless you're calibrated. That's why you can't use your mind. You got to use the word to calibrate life. You with me? That wear you out? You got to use the word to calibrate, because your mind can vary some depending on what you've been through. See, for your mind to work right, everything that went in it would have to be perfect, and it's not. And I tell you, if you don't know the word, you can't sort out the thoughts fast enough, because some decisions come faster than you can grow. So then you just got to obey. You don't really think you know enough to make all the decisions, do you? Some of them, I don't even know. I just obey God, and it comes out right. And I don't figure it out till afterwards. Everybody's had a different circumstance. If you didn't have no mother, father, and you were just kind of thrown into life, you need to learn to obey, because you can't learn enough fast enough to become a good decision maker. Don't you see the word leveled the whole playing field? Do you realize why God could say, whoever believes? It just laid the playing field level. No matter what your background is, no matter where you came from, if you'll obey the word, the game just got fair. Life's not fair. No, it's not. But God is. It's not fair. Well, you know what they did to me. I'm sure I don't. You don't know what they did to me. Now, do you want to talk about what they did to us? Or do you want to get this problem solved? One of them wants to be stuck, and one of them doesn't. Amen. So, Cain took correction as criticism. Why? He didn't think right. That's one of the indicators that if you're thinking right or not. When you take correction, does it bang on your low self-esteem? If it does, you're going to have a hard time succeeding, because it is impossible to succeed without correction. If you can succeed without correction, that would mean you have a great mind and it can analyze everything, and you always come to the right conclusion, and you don't need any outside input. I don't know anybody like that. Amen. It's a process. Proverbs 29:21. You just write it down if you don't want to turn it. It says, he that brings up a servant from a child shall have him become a son at length. See, that's why it takes time to people move from servants to sons in a church. And when they become sons, they get an inheritance. If they never move beyond the servant stage, they don't get the inheritance. It's a process. Don't ever forget that scripture. Sons or servants to sons. Inheritance. It's not how much you learn almost, it's how faithful you are. Well done, thy good and faithful servant. Enter into the joy of the Lord. When you think of Cain's independence, and he said, basically he thought he could decide himself. Well, I can tell you this, not because I know that much, but I've learned this from watching. Anything self, you just need to forget. Anything that is self, self-anything is a problem. Any self-madeness, I did it myself, all that, It's a problem. You might have worked real, real hard, and there's nothing wrong with that. I believe in working. And there are things that you do yourself, but that's to say God wasn't connected to it. And you got to keep God connected to everything. You know, God has to be connected. Entitlement replaces gratitude. When you don't understand this, you feel like you're entitled to things. And really, when entitlement replaces gratitude, you'll get bitter like Cain and critical. And other people's success will bother you. Didn't know that you had to walk past all that to be successful, right? You have to walk past all the people that don't want to change. How many of them are out there? How many people will be mad at you if you succeed? I almost think the list is endless. So success has persecution with it. You've got to be willing to live with criticism to succeed. This is why the Bible says the fear of man is a snare. Your need for approval will keep you from success, because you'll have to keep getting approval of people that don't want the success that you do. And in order for you to get it, you're going to have to do what makes them happy. And if you make them happy, they don't want to go nowhere. Then you're not going nowhere. Because all they'll approve of is what they don't want to do. Best way to fail, I know, is to get the approval of people that don't want anything out of life. And you know, now you see, it's hard to govern relationships, isn't it? Like you, some of you got relatives that don't want to go nowhere, but they're your relatives, and you do got to talk to them. But you got to make sure you don't get in any agreements with them so they don't hold you back. I love you, but not as much as God. Not as much as God. So you have to seek God first. If it's your mate and they've been with you all those years, they'll probably get jealous enough to come. You'll just have to live with the tension. How many of you can understand what I just said? Boy, I didn't get a lot of hands. Wow. Get married, you'll figure it out. Oh, Lord have mercy. It was funny though, wasn't it? Anyway, when the people around you don't want to go, you're going to have tension in your marriage. And see, that's where God's going to teach you the godly character. Can you keep your covenant in tension like that, and being, if you're a woman, quiet, gentle spirit, which will make your husband want what you have? Or if you're a man, will you obey God? I'm going to stretch you. If she won't make love to you, will you obey God when sex and stuff is used as a tool to control you? Will you still do what's right? Now, I just went ahead and got right in it. You tell me that's not what it takes, and I will tell you, you do not understand spiritual warfare. You're living in that bubble that we're talking about that's going to pop, and then when it does, you better hope you got a good commitment or you'll leave. Because that's life. That's life. Devil doesn't care how he gets you. He'll get you any way he can. And don't go looking at your mate, because the devil can use you too. You know? It's not a gender thing. It's whoever he can get to do, make something miserable, he will. It's true. So you got to want right. So it's your good work. Be renewed in the spirit of your mind, the Bible says. You gotta study the Word enough to succeed in that environment. And when you don't know the Word, find somebody who does and obey the Word or read it. I just go look it up. Amen. How many of you get a concordance out just to look up a word so you can get on a good bunny trail of scripture so you can go figure out how life works? That's the best way I know, because you just look up one word. You know how it is. You get a good concordance, there'll be 25 scriptures to answer your question if you want to just take the time to go do it. And then you just figure out what the word says, and that's what you do, even if you feel different, and it brings about good success. It's kind of like when if you have a guy who had an investment broker, and I realize I'm talking about something that I don't know much about, but there, and I don't know what you're about investing today especially, but if you had an investment guy who has a track record of 30 years, you know, well, if you're too afraid to let go of your $1,000 and give it to him, you're going to keep it and not have any increase. You got to have some kind of trust and faith to give him the $1,000 so he can turn it into $1,500, right? Well, obeying the word is a lot like that. I bet you if you don't obey the word and take a lot of risk, you probably don't take a lot of risk in the financial realm either, which keeps you poor, which is another topic. Getting over fear and keeping control is a big deal in your life. Amen. Thank you, Lord. Anybody, that help anybody today? Amen. Let's stand to our feet this morning. Get in God's presence a little bit if the musicians had come. Amen. Another kind of will. We don't want to be like Cain, do we? We don't want to. We certainly don't want to be the one that persecutes somebody who's trying to do well. Hinder somebody who's trying to live right and do right with God. Hinder people who are trying to get ahead. Sabotage them. Make it as miserable as they can so they get so discouraged they don't even want to bother. That's the devil's job, man. It ain't yours. That's the devil supposed to be doing that, not your friends and relatives. But the devil, he'll use anybody that he can. Now, I'm not going to have you come up, but I would like you to make a decision inside of you. There's two. One of them, if you've been in the way of people with negativity, bursting their dreams, telling them why nothing's ever going to work, I'd like you to repent of that, because it's extremely hard on people. Extremely hard on people. But if you've allowed it to happen to you and you'd like to make a commitment in your heart this morning that you're going to follow God, and you're going to grow in spite of the persecution, I'd like you to do that too. You know, it sounds funny, but I pray for your success all the time. I'm getting kind of taken personal myself. In other words, why would I be praying for you to succeed whilst watching somebody else trying to trip you up? You know, doesn't make sense, does it? Father, I thank you that you're going around with clippers and you're cutting all the chains and fetters this morning. And Lord, if we've had a Cain spirit where we made everybody miserable trying to serve you, we repent of it this morning in the name of Jesus. If we've not been an encouragement, an edifier, and a strengthener of the people around us, if we've been like Job's wife, we repent right now in Jesus' name. We ask you to cleanse us from that unrighteousness and break the power of that negative spirit in our life in the name of Jesus. And then I thank you we'll train ourselves to speak good to people, Lord. To speak things with edifying and strengthening. Father, I thank you that we think right so we can help people right. We come against any thought that exalts itself above the knowledge of God. We tie a rope around it by faith in the name of Jesus, and we pull it down like the scripture says, and we replace it with the word of Almighty God. And Father, thank you for the success that it'll bring. And we'll concern ourselves with our lives, our faith, not blame others. Thank you, God. We take responsibility for our own actions this morning. And we thank you, God, that we will navigate through everything with you, Lord, that you will give us favor. Thank you, Jesus. We're grateful, God. We're grateful. We're thankful that we can even do this, that we can get right again. We get right so much, God. I thank you we can still get right again. That every mercies are new every day. We can get right every day. We can live with you every day. And we give you praise this morning and thank you for it. In Jesus' name, amen. If you need prayer this morning, I would like you to come up. We'll pray for you. Those of you who are visitors, if you'd be so kind, if you want to go in the back of the room. But let me speak a blessing over you today. You know, I believe words carry a lot of weight, people. So, Father, I thank you that in the sound of my voice this morning, divine health, Lord, every cell normal, we curse cancer in the name of Jesus, command it to go. Father, I thank you every chemical's balanced, pHs are right, organs working, hearts beating regular, arteries open, muscles strong, tendons strong, Lord, so we can run, walk, do whatever we want to do. Unhindered in the name of Jesus. Father, I thank you you'll touch more marriages this week. You'll get involved in more relationships. You'll do more repair work, God, in the name of Jesus. Go to the root, Lord, of the issues and do the repairs in Jesus' name. We thank you for it and we give you praise, God. Amen and amen.
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So here is the good news, my friends. The good news. There is, therefore, now no condemnation, no punishment, no curse for all those who are in Christ Jesus. All your fears have been taken away. Instead, hope has been given. Because God, out of His great love, redeemed us on the cross. So now, my friends, no power of hell and no scheme of man

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So here is the good news, my friends. The good news. There is, therefore, now no condemnation, no punishment, no curse for all those who are in Christ Jesus. All your fears have been taken away. Instead, hope has been given. Because God, out of His great love, redeemed us on the cross. So now, my friends, no power of hell and no scheme of man

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1: We played outside. We didn't sit in front of the screen all day. We were active. We ate a lot. We run a lot. We had normal, what I call normal lives. I do not remember everybody being on drugs for their head. They were occupied with their minds and their heads were good. A lot of times when you can wear yourself out, you have a mental peace. How many of you get tired? You go to bed. That's called mental peace. You wear yourself out. You're tired. You're done. You just go to sleep. You're not tormented. You're too tired to be tormented. Amen. You think, man, I got to get me some rest. That's all normal life. And yet we sit like this and then we sleep and have anxiety at night and peck and wonder what's the matter with us. I think we need some responsibility. How do you like that? Not busy work. Don't you run busy work in with responsibility. Responsibility has weight and a purpose and a cause. It gets something done that really matters, even for the temporal or eternity. Amen. I didn't plan this one. We have released all of our responsibilities, and I'm not telling you to go back to farming, but everybody grows our food but us. I was trying to buy fish the other day, and I was telling Pastor Rena, did the Americans forget how to fish? It says Chile. It says China. It says India. And I think to myself, does anybody in this country fish? I don't want to eat it. I want to go fishing now. Not because I got time. I just don't want to eat all that food anymore. I want to eat something we have here. That sounds crazy, but it's really not. Did you know that during the Depression, almost 90% of the people were farmers, and now 90% of the people don't grow anything? That ought to rattle your cage, you know, if something ever goes haywire. You realize how many of you have to plow up your yard? It'd take you a whole year. You might run out of food in a year. I'm not trying to be weird. I'm just being real this morning. You realize how off guard you could get caught by the way we do things, and our entire dependency is on somebody else. I urge you to consider doing that or learning about it or getting ready. Because remember, I said a storm's coming. I'm not negative because, see, I'm not afraid. When you're afraid, you get negative. I'm not afraid. My heart's fixed, safely trusting in God. Psalm 112 says, I'm not moved by evil tidings. I'm not the slightest bit worried about the evil tidings. But I do care about you, and I care about the nation, and I care about the church, and I care about the things God cares about. And so I want to have the resources and be able to function in any situation. Hallelujah. So I get some amens out of that. Amen. Well, turn to the book of Daniel. We're going to look at Daniel chapter 1 and 2 today. You know how it is. I love stories about people. The Bible's full of stories about people. I learn a lot by watching a life. I don't know how you learn, but I learn by watching a life. And I learn what to do and what not to do. Now, you can tell me things, but when I see them function, I see the result. That's when I really get it. Father, thank you that these words are going to help edify, strengthen, and make strong believers. That we're not just going to beat the air like Paul said. We're going to actually connect with the Holy Spirit this morning. And that we will be a people that know what time it is. Not just because we say it, but because we know it down in our belly, the hour in which we're living. And Father, we give you praise. I'm going to throw a prayer in for the nation. I got to do it because I feel like all kinds of decisions are being made right now that we don't know about. Father, I thank you that you go after every decision concerning this nation. Do not let things go the other way, God. Not because we can demand it of you, but because we acknowledge we are wrong and you are right, and we repent of the sins of abortion, adultery, fornication, robbing, stealing. In the name of Jesus, we acknowledge that the sons are the sum of the sins of our nation. And we ask you, God, to help us and be merciful and provide for your people. In Jesus' name, amen. Amen. Well, in Daniel chapter 1, we see that the disobedient Israel goes into captivity, okay? It's hard to swallow, because I was telling Pastor Rena, I said, if you talk about the Bible, it's hate speech, because everybody wants to do what they want to do. And now if you tell the truth, you're hated. And Paul even said in Corinthians, he says, you're going to hate me because you're going to dislike me now because I tell you the truth. So we have live in an environment now where the truth makes people uncomfortable. We'd rather live in Hollywood and watch shows that nobody ever get, I always say this, in Rambo, you know, he never gets shot. But he sprays bullets everywhere, but he's somehow bulletproof without any clothes, but a shirt, no shirt on, and he never gets shot. And see, I don't know that world. I've never seen it. I don't believe it exists. You have to create it in Hollywood. You have to create all the things that we see in Hollywood because they're not real.
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1: And see, we're coming to the place, and I believe this with my whole heart, that you should prepare for real now so you're not taken off guard and overcome when reality manifests, because it will manifest. In the end, the truth always comes out. God is light, and in him there is no darkness, nor variableness, nor shadow of turning. God has no shadows. There's no shadows in heaven. It's absolutely lit by him. Amen. The truth is the light. When light comes, it drives out darkness. Amen. Thank God. See, I got to use my spiritual compass or I'll lose my way. And you don't want me to lose my way because I'm supposed to be helping and leading, right? I'm the last person in the world you ever want to lose. We should pray for those in authority over you that you may lead a quiet and peaceable life. That means the government, your pastors, and anybody that's in authority anywhere that concerns you. Amen. You don't want a preacher out on a squirrely limb. He has to be well grounded, because people tie their life. Tell you what to do, but you and I both know you tie yourself off to the words. At least I did. The words matter. Jesus said, "My words, they are spirit in their life." So words really carry a lot of weight. So Nebuchadnezzar, because of this Israel's disobedience, God allows him to invade Israel. He takes the golden stuff out of the temple. The church got robbed by Nebuchadnezzar. All the wealth in the church had, he got it. And then he took the choice young men that were highly skilled, intelligent, good-looking, without blemish kids. And he took them into captivity and called them his own. Isn't that interesting? He went after royalty, handsome people who could learn. I'll say one thing about Nebuchadnezzar. He was smart. He educated them. He sent them to school. He took the people that can learn and he educated them. Even the heathen knows you got to teach yourself, right? So among those was Belshazzar, which was Daniel, Shadrach, which is Hananiah, Mishael, which is Meshach, and Azra, I guess that's how you say it, which his name was Abednego. He gives them new names. The king fed them with his food and wine from his table. He fed those people, those young men, the same food that he ate. He thought he was blessing them because he was giving them, to him, his mind, he was giving them the best that he had. Daniel, who he chose in his heart not to defile himself with the meat and food and the drink of the king. Okay? Now, I believe this with my heart because I understand how faith works. Daniel made a commitment in his heart that he was not going to do it. Okay? But Daniel had a quality to me that is excellent. Very good, high quality thinker. Because he made a commitment in his heart, did not give him the attitude that, bless God, I'm not going to do it. You can kill me. Instead, he entreated the man over him. One thing you got to learn how to do is talk, especially in the days to come. I believe your conversations, how you articulate things, really means a lot. You can make people mad. You can make people glad. You can hurt people. You can be robbed, all because you can't communicate with what you know. So we'll look at verse 9. Oh, let's just look at 8. But Daniel purposed in his heart, there it is, that he would not defile himself with a portion of the king's meat, nor the wine which he drank. Therefore, he requested of the prince of the eunuchs that he might not defile himself. Now, God had brought Daniel into favor and tender love with the prince of the eunuchs. And the prince of the eunuchs said unto Daniel, I fear my lord the king, who has appointed you meat and your drink. For why should he see your faces worse like than the children which are of your sort? Then shall you make be in danger, the head of the king. Now see how humble Daniel's in captivity. He makes a firm commitment in his heart that he's going to do what's right. But he still didn't do it obnoxiously. He still created a favorable situation. God gave him favor, and he asked for permission not to eat of the king's table. Now, you might think, why is that so important? I will tell you there have been more missed opportunities because of arrogance than probably anything in the whole world, where people thought too much of themselves and thought they had something coming, where if they would have humbled themselves and went under the radar, they would have gotten the promise from God.
0: 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We pray that this anointed message

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2: God's Australia coming up. Shalom Aleichem. This is Jonathan Kahn, your Jewish connection, bringing you the riches of your Jewish roots in Jesus. Now get your pen out as fast as you can so you don't miss out on receiving a special free gift, more than one gift, coming up in a moment. The British found a land. They thought it'd be great to put their criminals there. It was far away, kind of a wilderness island, and so they made it into their prison, their penal colony. They'd ship their criminals there, their problem people, their misfits, their outcasts, their outlaws, their all that. But in time, the criminals and outcasts formed a society. The prison colony became a nation and took the name Australia. Today, Australia is one of the most respected nations in the world, with a sophisticated culture, media, government, and exemplary democracy. An amazing story, how a colony of criminals came up with Australia. In many ways, that's like us. The Bible says, once you were not a people, now you are the people of God. Once you had not received mercy, now you've received mercy. You're a royal priesthood, a holy nation, and a people for God's own possession. An amazing story. We all started out in some way as spiritual outlaws, criminals, sinners. We deserve nothing. And yet we were taken in and placed in God's kingdom and chosen to be his priests, a new nation out of no nation and many nations, the broken, the perverse, the jaded, the fallen. And yet out of that, out of the brokenness of our lives comes a glorious, shining royal priesthood for the living God. Your very existence is now a witness for God. How far you've come, how much you've changed, how much you keep changing is all a witness to God's glory. Your entire walk in salvation is a testimony of him who gave his life for you. So make it count. Go for the best. Let men see your good works and glorify your Father in heaven. For once you were not a people, once you were the least likely, a child of wrath. But now you and me, we are God's Australia. Want more? Ask for a royal priesthood on CD. Now the free gift for you, The Mystery of the Temple Doors on CD. 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Now, the Jewish people brought you the blessings of salvation. I invite you to join with me to bring it back to them, to bless those who blessed you and reach people all over the world through Shortwave Radio. It's amazing. The farthest way you can ever spread the gospel. You just call 1-800-YESHUA-1. That's Yeshua, Y-E-S-H-U-A, and the number 1. Or write me direct. Here's how. The Nice Jewish Boy at Box 1111. That's in Lodi, L-O-D-I, New Jersey. The zip is 07644. That's Box 1111. That's Lodi, New Jersey. It's 07644. Till next time, this is Jonathan Kahn saying Shalom Aleichem. Peace be to you, my friend, in Messiah. Tikvatenu, our hope.
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0: Nameless and Faceless, 633, Second Watch. Do we really need to pray at a particular time of the day for our prayers to become more effective? To some people, whether you pray only in the morning or in the afternoon or in the evening makes no difference, or does it? Although the enemy, our adversary, targets and attacks us all the time, in Psalm 91 we read, "You shall not be afraid of the terror by night, nor of the arrow that flies by day, nor of the pestilence that walks in darkness, nor of the destruction that lays waste at noonday." Listed here is four different types of attacks of the enemy released upon the body of Christ at specific times of the day. Why do you think Jesus warned us to pray without ceasing in 1 Thessalonians 5:17? Here is a prayer secret you should know. In the realm of the spirit, good intentions, passion, and emotions do not supersede the legality of an issue or a situation. There are gates, doors, windows, and portals that open and close at specific times and appointed seasons as mandated by God in alignment with the heavenly ordinances. And until you have knowledge and understanding of certain spiritual matters, your best efforts at prayer will be limited and can lead to failures, disappointments, and unanswered prayers, petitions, supplications, and intercessions, and even a backlash from the kingdom of darkness. We must learn to be alert, watch and pray, and tap into these treasures and blessings that have been made available to us as sons of God. As believers, we must be active and proactive participants in the spiritual realm. Each hour of the prayer watches carries a release and a call on your destiny. These watches together release special revelation knowledge, assignments, guidelines, instructions, and directions for our life. It's up to us to earnestly seek, invoke, and take possession of these resources as part of our inheritance from our Heavenly Father. Ephesians chapter 5, verse 15 through 16. "Therefore, see that you walk carefully, living life with honor, purpose, and courage, shunning those who tolerate and enable evil, not as the unwise, but as wise, sensible, intelligent, discerning people, making the very most of your time on earth, recognizing and taking advantage of each opportunity and using it with wisdom and diligence, because the days are filled with evil." Just because we're doing a lot more doesn't mean we're getting a lot more done in the eyes of God. Identify God's true purpose and His divine mandate for each moment of your life and pursue it. Don't be consumed or preoccupied by earthly pursuits that do not advance or promote God's will. By 9 a.m., you should have started fulfilling the purpose for which you came to earth. Start by reading and meditating on the Word. Intercede for the kingdom of heaven to invade the earth on behalf of the saints. This is the time to expect the manifestation of God's promises for your life, as in the case of David in 2 Samuel. This is the watch to appropriate the promises of cleansing, a new heart, a new spirit, willingness to work, increase, and be fruitful. This is the time to pray for a crucified life, to reap the harvest of the crucifixion. Let us ask God to help us manifest all the values of a crucified life by mortifying the deeds of our flesh. Colossians chapter 3, verse 5. "Put to death, therefore, whatever belongs to your earthly nature: sexual immorality, impurity, lust, evil desires, and greed, which is idolatry. Ask God to cleanse you of idolatry. Anything you adore more than God is an idol. Galatians chapter 2, verse 20. If we have been crucified with Christ, then we no longer live, but Christ lives in us. Therefore, the life we now live in the body, we live by faith in the Son of God, who loved us and gave himself for us. After a crucified life comes the time to put off the old man and put on the Lord Jesus Christ. This is the time to nail witchcraft, bitterness, jealousy, the spirit of anger, backbiting, gossip, slander, deception, lying, hypocrisy, and all the properties and personality traits of the devil and all the works of the flesh to the cross, in line with Galatians 2:20. This is the time to appropriate the benefits of the cross. Healing, prosperity, forgiveness, strength. Jesus was crucified at the third hour. After having been on the cross for 3 hours, darkness came upon the face of the earth at noon. And then at 3 p.m., he died. And the period of darkness ended after enduring 6 hours on the cross. The number 6 stands for human suffering. This is the time to pray for forgiveness and healing of relationships. A time to pray for forgiveness and the release of the offense of others. It's the best time to pray this portion of the model prayer the Lord Jesus Christ taught his disciples in line with his intercession for our sins on the day of crucifixion, saying, Father, forgive them, for they know not what they do. Matthew 6:12, forgive us our trespasses as we forgive those that trespass against us. In other words, it's time to pray for the spiritual healing of diseases, sins, transgressions, and iniquities. In Isaiah, God says, I am he who blots out your transgressions for my own sake, and I will not remember your sins. God is willing to cleanse us for his own sake. He will restore and bless us for his own sake. In Ezekiel, this is what God says to us. Then I will sprinkle clean water on you, and you shall be clean. I will cleanse you from all your filthiness and from all your idols. I will give you a new heart and put a new spirit within you. I will take the heart of stone out of your flesh and give you a heart of flesh. I will put my spirit within you and cause you to walk in my statutes, and you will keep my judgments and do them. Then you shall dwell in the land that I gave to your fathers. You shall be my people, and I will be your God. I will deliver you from all your uncleanliness. I will call for the grain and multiply it and bring no famine upon you. It's time to tap into the crucifixion. And I will multiply the fruit of your trees and the increase of your fields, so that you need never again bear the reproach of famine among the nations. Then you will remember your evil ways and your deeds that were not good. And you will loathe yourselves in your own sight for your iniquities and your abominations. Not for your sake do I do this, says the Lord God. Let it be known to you. Be ashamed and confounded for your own ways, O house of Israel. Thus says the Lord God, on the day that I cleanse you from all your iniquities, I will also enable you to dwell in the cities, and the ruins shall be rebuilt. The desolate land shall be tilled instead of lying desolate in the sight of all who pass by. So they will say, this land was desolate, has become like the Garden of Eden, and the wasted, desolate, and ruined cities are now fortified and inhabited. Then the nations which are left all around you shall know that I, the Lord, have rebuilt the ruined places and planted what was desolate. I, the Lord, have spoken it, and I will do it. Praise the Lord. Praise the Lord from the heavens. Praise Him in the heights. Praise Him, all His angels. Praise Him, all His hosts. Praise Him, sun and moon. Praise Him, all you shining stars. Praise Him, you highest heavens, and you waters above the heavens. Let them praise the name of the Lord, for He commanded, and they were created. And He established them forever and ever. He gave a decree, and it shall not pass away. Praise the Lord from the earth, you great sea creatures in all deeps, fire and hail, snow and mist, stormy wind fulfilling His word, mountains and all hills, fruit trees and all cedars, beast and all livestock, creeping things and flying birds, kings of the earth and all peoples, princes and all rulers of the earth, young men and maidens together, old men and children, let them praise the name of the Lord, for His name alone is exalted. His majesty is above earth and heaven. He has raised up a horn for His people. Praise for all His saints, for the people of Israel who are near to Him. Praise the Lord. Second Samuel chapter 7 verse 25 through 29. Now, O Lord God, the word which you have spoken concerning your servant and concerning his house, establish it forever and do as you have said. So let your name be magnified forever, saying, the Lord of hosts is the God over Israel. And let the house of your servant David be established before you. For you, O Lord of hosts, the God of Israel, have revealed this to your servant, saying, I will build you a house. Therefore your servant has found it in his heart to pray this prayer to you. And now, O Lord God, you are God, and your words are true. And you have promised this goodness to your servant. Now therefore, let it please you to bless the house of your servant, that it may continue before you forever. For you, O Lord God, have spoken it, and with your blessing, let the house of your servant be blessed forever. Joshua chapter 23, verse 14. Behold, this day I am going the way of all the earth, and you know in all your hearts and in all your souls that not one thing has failed of all the good things which the Lord your God spoke concerning you. All have come to pass for you, not one word of them has failed. Nameless and Faceless, 633, Second Watch.
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So here is the good news, my friends. The good news. There is, therefore, now no condemnation, no punishment, no curse for all those who are in Christ Jesus. All your fears have been taken away. Instead, hope has been given. Because God, out of His great love, redeemed us on the cross. So now, my friends, no power of hell and no scheme of man

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